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2: 2 Corinthians 10:4 says, "The weapons of our warfare are not of the flesh, but are powerful through God for the demolition of strongholds. We demolish arguments and every proud thing that is raised up against the knowledge of God, and we take every thought captive to obey Christ." We are among the most connected generation, but we're also the most anxious generation. There are a lot of destructive thoughts that come to our mind on a daily basis. Those thoughts, not every thought belongs in the mind of Christ. And as a believer, you have the mind of Christ. Take every thought captive. Make it obedient to Christ. Recognize when an intrusive thought comes into your mind and say, that does not belong there. And through the power of God working in me, I will claim that and take it captive to make it obedient to Christ. Live redeemed, live transformed today in the power of God.
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So glad you've been listening all this weekend. How you doing? I'm Dave Moore. Or so glad you just started listening today, like an hour ago or a few minutes ago. We'll keep you going tomorrow, too, at work. If you can, listen at work.

0: and Dave Moore, God's got you. When you're facing so much in life, do not forget that God's got you. He's in control. When you face what ifs, when you don't know what's going to happen, when fear and anxiety overwhelm your mind and crush your heart, I've got you. That's what God says. And that's what I believe. I believe that God wants you to hear him say that today. I've got you. He does. He's promised, I will never leave you or abandon you. That's Hebrews 13:5. And you can rest assured that God keeps his promises. That's Hebrews 10:23. Now, all of this is something that a friend of mine posted on Facebook because she's now going through cancer. She's on round 2 of chemotherapy. T, you've got this. And it's true. God's got you. So whenever you're facing so much in life, remember that God is in control.
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Tomorrow, Monday, back to work. If you're stressing out over that, remember, Scripture says, do not worry about tomorrow, for tomorrow will worry about itself. Each day has enough trouble of its own, so don't stress about something that hasn't happened yet.

Exodus 14:14 says, "The Lord will fight for you. 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

0: If you're not sleeping well, is it because you haven't found something that helps you to fall asleep? I'm Dave Moore. Like for me, I got to have the radio on. I got to have the covers pulled all the way up. I have to have my hand on my stomach for some reason because I sleep on my back. My wife has to have the radio on. She's got a humidifier going, a fan going. It's complete chaos. But what about you? You got to have what happening or else you're not falling asleep. You can't sleep without what, huh, Megan?
1: Okay, so this is something that I've kind of always done is I wear one earplug in my right ear. For whatever reason, it has to be my right ear. Then I have to have a fan on, and my husband and my daughter got me like a white noise machine.
0: Oh, yeah, okay.
1: So I have that too. But I hate the sound of birds. Like, there's like a bird chirping. I'm like, who could sleep to that? And then another one has crickets. I'm like,
0: oh,
1: I
0: wow.
1: hate crickets. I will move appliances to get crickets.
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0: On the night you're falling all to pieces, you can bring your lonely heart to Jesus. What if I told you that I believe it?
1: Okay, God bless you. Have a wonderful rest of your night and have a great week coming up. I'm Dave Moore. It's an honor to be with you here every single weekend. Thank you so much for listening. But God bless you. Take care. And remember that you are loved.
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5: Galatians 2:20 says, I have been crucified with Christ, and I no longer live, but Christ lives in me. The life I now live in the body, I live by faith in the Son of God who loved me and gave himself for me. This verse has death language and life language. 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And without Christ, we are helpless to overcome the sins and tribulations that this world throws at us. But in the life of Christ, through the power of the Spirit working in us, we can have and live the abundant life. It's Jesus that makes all the difference.
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2: Galatians 2:20 says, I have been crucified with Christ, and I no longer live, but Christ lives in me. The life I now live in the body, I live by faith in the Son of God who loved me and gave himself for me. This verse has death language and life language. We died with Christ, and we live in Christ. And without Christ, we are helpless to overcome the sins and tribulations that this world throws at us. But in the life of Christ, through the power of the Spirit working in us, we can have and live the abundant life. It's Jesus that makes all the difference.
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Exodus 14:14 says, "The Lord will fight for you. 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

0: if you are married, you have to continue to date each other in marriage. I just read today that the average American married couple spends 4 hours a day together. Now, at first I was like, that actually sounds like a lot of time, until you think about the fact that that's probably in the evening, if you're fortunate enough to have those hours coincide, and probably you're doing a lot of other things at the same time, so you're not really focused on each other. Take it from somebody who was married for 24 years to my late husband, and 2 years of that were complete separation, living apart, certain that we were going to be divorced. And we rebuilt our marriage on a whole new foundation that began with dating. One date a week, living apart. Two dates a week. Two dates, and Dan, my late husband, would come over and help the kids with their homework.
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1: 105.7 The Bridge, your connection to hope and music. Jeremiah 29:11 says, "For I know the plans I have for you, declares the Lord, plans to give you hope and a future."

0: It does not matter how old you are. You can start over at any age. And it also sets a really good example for those watching, maybe like your grandchildren, your kids. I was reading a story about a grandma who decided at the age of 51, she'd always wanted to be a flight attendant, never worked out for family, because I would imagine that would be tough if you have kids and then grandkids. But she finally took the plunge at the age of 51. And the most inspired person was her own granddaughter.
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eloquence and angelic ecstasy, but don't love, I'm nothing but the creaking of a rusty gate. If I speak God's word with power, revealing all of his mysteries and making everything as plain as day, and if I have faith to say to a mountain, jump, and it jumps, but I don't love, I'm nothing. If I give all I own to the poor, or even go to the stake to be burned as a martyr, but I don't love, I've gotten nowhere. So, no matter what I say, no matter what I believe, no matter what I do, I'm bankrupt without love.

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3: Ephesians 2, 8 and 9 says, "For you are saved by grace through faith, and this is not of yourselves. 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

0: undeserved favor shown through the person of Jesus Christ. It's the superior power and resources that comes from God to someone in need. Ephesians 2:1 says that we were dead in our trespasses and sins, but because of God's mercy, he lavished his grace upon us to give us salvation and abundant life.
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Sometimes.

0: if you worry about your kids, well, that's pretty typical. Yesterday, my pastor was talking about this miracle from the Bible. It's where Jesus fed 5,000 people. Picture the scene like this. Say you're in a work conference or a big work meeting, you're on a Zoom call, and it's going over. It's good stuff, but it's kind of lengthy, and you're starting to get hungry, and you're wondering if lunch is going to be served. Kind of like that. Jesus was preaching and teaching, and there was this little boy with this little basket. It had some fish in it, a couple fish, a couple loaves of bread. And I couldn't help but wonder, though, in the middle of that story, where were that kid's parents? I mean, did he, you know, get sent out the door in the morning, sort of shushed out the door? Here's your lunch. Just, you know, go and sit near Jesus. We kind of hope he rubs off on you some. That little boy gets written into this miracle. I mean, in a story that gets told and retold over and over and referenced all the time, all because his parents knew they could trust Jesus with their little boy.
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0: grateful for you.
1: Hey, I'm Kelly Corday. The news can be unsettling, to say the least. I was just trying to take in some cat videos on social media last week, and I came across that news accidentally. There it was in my feed about technology and AI, and it's moving too fast. And oh no, what are we going to do? And I could feel my stomach getting all tied up in knots. And I thought, well, is this even real? I don't know. But you know what I know that I know that I know that I know is real is the truth found in the Bible. Psalm 46, God is our refuge and strength, a very present help in trouble. Therefore, we will not fear.
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Every day is a gift. Psalms 118:24 says, "This is the day the Lord has made. 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

0: Back to school time is hard enough, but when it's a new school, that's really tough. When I was going to middle school, my best friend Lisa and I, we had been together since we were 4 years old, preschool all the way through, and we were going to seventh grade at a brand new school, and she was a nervous wreck. But thankfully, we were in the same homeroom, so we began the day together every day. But that first day came around, I saw her hand go up, and I was a few rows over, and she had to be excused. And it turned out she was getting a really upset stomach from being at this new school. All nerves, right? That happened 3 days in a row. And finally, the teacher, Mrs. Eaton, said, "Would you mind coming and sitting next to Lisa? I think that might help." And you would think it would. I mean, we'd known each other practically all our lives. And I sat next to her, and all that really changed was it was my hand going up to say, "I think Lisa needs to be excused." That didn't last forever, but I certainly was not much help.
1: So it's easy to put your marriage on autopilot. This happens between work and family and everything. It's a lot to handle. So people can just coast and wind up further apart. And yet your marriage is the bedrock for the whole family. It's worth investing in. I've heard so many great things, genuinely, about Family Life's Weekend to Remember, and maybe you have too. 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It's true. Great marriages don't just happen. 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
2: Ephesians 2:10 says, "For we are his workmanship, created in Christ Jesus for good works, which God prepared ahead of time for us to do." That word workmanship means that we are God's masterpiece, and he works in us for his will and for his glory. We're not perfect. When we look in the mirror, we don't see a perfect creature, but God made us his masterpiece. The word says, in Christ Jesus. So if we're going to be his workmanship, we must know Christ. And by knowing Christ, we're able to see and engage in the good works that he's prepared for us ahead of time.
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3: Ephesians 2:10 says, "For we are his workmanship, created in Christ Jesus for good works, which God prepared ahead of time for us to do." 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We're not perfect. When we look in the mirror, we don't see a perfect creature, but God made us his masterpiece. The word says, in Christ Jesus. So if we're going to be his workmanship, we must know Christ. And by knowing Christ, we're able to see and engage in the good works that he's prepared for us ahead of time.
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3: When we were writing the song, I had arrived at the studio with one of those heavy hearts. I said to the guys, you know, what do you do when you don't feel good enough? I think we need a little encouragement on those days. And so when the chorus says, if you need a shoulder, I can be it, that's coming from God's perspective to you, because he will be the comfort when you need it.
4: I'm

0: On the night you're falling all to pieces, you can bring your lonely heart to Jesus. What if I told you that I believe it?
1: Whatever it is you're doing right now in this moment, yes, you, whether you're at home or you're at work, you're going to get the kids, you're headed off to the next thing, whatever it is, I want you to know this. It is incredibly important. What you're doing is part of a big puzzle that God put together for you and I to get stuff done. Colossians chapter 3, whatever you do, work at it with all your heart as though you're working for the Lord, not for human masters, since you know that you'll receive an inheritance from the Lord as a reward. It is the Lord Christ you are serving.
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0: The thing about fear is this: we'll feel afraid, which is a very common human emotion, especially with what we're dealing with lately in this world. And then because we're Christians and we know that God promises us we don't need to be afraid, he promises that he doesn't leave us, then we'll feel guilty because we feel afraid. 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

0: rest is supposed to be a priority, and maybe that is just something that you need to be told. I know I have to be reminded of that sometimes. I'll tend to rest when I can or when all this is done instead of resting so that I can actually get stuff done. But often it's just not even in the cards to get sufficient rest over the weekend. But I love what Jesus says in the Bible when he says, "Come to me, all you who are weary and burdened, and I will give you rest." And what he means by that is the things that you are stressing out about are often things you can't control. And that's the kind of stuff we can just lay at his feet.
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3: Ephesians 2, 8 and 9 says, "For you are saved by grace through faith, and this is not of yourselves. 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
0: Let's see what God's got in store for today's forecast. Here's your Bridge weather. More than songs, more than words. Welcome to The Bridge.

I'm amazed by where I stand. Your cross is the proof. The love made the first move.

105.7 The Bridge, your connection to hope and music. Jeremiah 29:11 says, "For I know the plans I have for you, declares the Lord, plans to give you hope and a future."

0: If you're feeling a little less than, I'm wondering if you're comparing yourself to some ideal that a bunch of broken people kind of derived, right? You spent some time on Instagram and you're comparing your life to someone else's life, their highlight reel to your regular old life. There was a day where I was sitting on my living room couch and my late husband, Dan, walked in the front door and he had just gotten a haircut. And I said, "Hey, your hair looks great." And he said, "No, they cut it too short. You can see my ears now." And I said, "Well, what's the big deal about seeing your ears?" And he said, "Well, I have sticky outie ears." I had been married to him for almost 20 years at that point. I'd never noticed anything about his ears. And then he went on to explain that a dentist, when he was only 5 years old, told him that one day when he's older, he could get his ears fixed. He had no idea up until that point. And it just makes me wonder, in God's vision, in God's world, and how he sees things and in eternity, will the sticky outie ears maybe be the most beautiful thing?
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0: You might remember going to the movie store on a Friday night or Saturday night with the family, and that was part of the weekend, just browsing the aisles and looking at the titles and pondering whether or not that was a good movie because you couldn't really look it up on your phone or anything like that. 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

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Jeremiah 29:11 says, "For I know the plans I have for you, declares the Lord, plans to give you hope and a future."

0: Every day is a gift. Psalms 118:24 says, "This is the day the Lord has made. 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
1: The story behind the song, Faith, Hope, Love. Here's Darren from We Are Messengers.
2: I've done a lot of things in my life that have brought acclaim or honor or glory to me and my talents and my abilities. But I know this, and the scriptures remind me, that the only things that really matter and that will only remain when all is said and done are faith, hope, and love. So friends, whatever we do today, let it be informed by those three things, by faith, hope, love. Those things matter, they last, they're permanent, and through Jesus, they change the world. Still trying.

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3: Philippians 4:13 says that I can do all things through Christ who strengthens me. This verse isn't about achieving anything we want. It's about enduring everything God allows. Paul is writing this from prison, reminding us that true strength isn't found in our circumstances, but in Christ alone. Whether you're facing hardship, uncertainty, or even success, your sufficiency is not in yourself, it's in Christ. And Christ gives us strength to stand. He gives us strength to press on and to remain faithful. Today, whatever you face, remember this, you are not alone, and you are not powerless, because Christ is your strength.
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3: Ephesians 2:10 says, "For we are his workmanship, created in Christ Jesus for good works, which God prepared ahead of time for us to do." That word workmanship means that we are God's masterpiece, and he works in us for his will and for his glory. We're not perfect. When we look in the mirror, we don't see a perfect creature, but God made us his masterpiece. The word says, in Christ Jesus. So if we're going to be his workmanship, we must know Christ. And by knowing Christ, we're able to see and engage in the good works that he's prepared for us ahead of time.
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0: Let's see what God's got in store for today's forecast. Here's your Bridge weather.
2: Tonight, mostly clear, low 52. Monday, sunny, a high 73. Monday night, clear, low 54. Sunny and warmer Tuesday, high 77. Partly cloudy on Tuesday night, low 63. Wednesday, mostly sunny, a slight chance of rain, high of 82. Mostly cloudy on Wednesday night, slight chance of rain, low 68. Partly sunny, a chance of rain on Thursday, a high of 81.
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0: Hey there, my name is Brant. Some really interesting info about your neighborhood and about the people in your neighborhood. Oh, there's a song about that.
1: It was a wonderful song.
0: So good.
1: That.
0: You met everybody, the mailman and the policeman. But it's really an opportunity. It's a huge opportunity for us. Let's talk about it coming up.

Exodus 14:14 says, "The Lord will fight for you. You only need to be still." 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

0: We have a huge opportunity here. Even those of us who are kind of socially awkward, just saw this study about the interactions people have in their communities, like among neighbors.
1: Mm-hmm.
0: Number one, very few people are interacting.
1: Mm.
0: Even versus a few years ago, it's bad. The other thing is they want interaction. 68% said social anxiety and not feeling they belong make it hard to talk to other people. So the vast majority is going, I want it, but I can't initiate it. The number one answer for what people want in their neighbors, I want more connection with my neighbors.
1: Mm.
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0: think we can all agree that people need social tips. I'm kind of the social sensei now. I didn't set out to do this, but right. I am now. Like, a lot of guys look to me, younger guys, for smoothness tips, basically.
1: Why?
0: Because they see the way I behave and they like it. They admire me. And because I've adapted so well socially. So I'll do tips now. Let's do it like a role play. I'll have Sherry do this. She's the producer of the show. But
1: yes.
0: And here's the tip for today, you guys. Come with a question that opens up conversation. Make it something relatable.
1: Mm-hmm.
0: And then the conversation goes from there.
1: Relatable is good.
0: Yeah. So we'll do like one right here. Let me get like a little... like dinner party atmosphere.
1: Yes.
0: Okay. And here we go. All right. And so we're at a dinner party.
1: Yeah.
0: At like a work function.
1: Yes.
0: There's like baby carrots or whatever up front.
1: Yes.
0: And you be somebody who comes up, like somebody I don't know.
1: Okay. And I'm okay.
0: Watch.
1: Hey, I think I've seen you around, but I haven't had a chance to introduce
0: question,
1: myself. My name is Sherry.
0: How much does my eyeball weigh?
1: Yeah. Brant. I can't. Okay. What do you want me to do with that?
0: All right, so she's the answer.
1: No one is going
0: okay,
1: to
0: guys,
1: engage
0: normally,
1: there,
0: Brant. Someone will say, I don't know. You say 1 ounce because a typical human eyeball weighs 1 ounce. It's a totally fair question. There's nothing
1: it can
0: unfair.
1: Be fair.
0: It's relatable.
1: And not appropriate.
0: It is
1: not
0: it's about you. I said, what, as much as your
1: table.
0: Eyeball weigh? Or maybe I said mine. But the point is, it's relatable,
1: it
0: and guys, it'll work in real life.

Every day is a gift. Psalms 118:24 says, "This is the day the Lord has made. Let us rejoice and be glad in it." 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

105.7 The Bridge, your connection to hope and music. Jeremiah 29:11 says, "For I know the plans I have for you, declares the Lord, plans to give you hope and a future."

0: grateful for you.
1: So it's really true. And I have to remind myself of this too. Okay. But Jesus is really into daily faithfulness. Pray for your daily bread. Lord, give us our daily bread. That's just your resources for the day. Although that might be literal right now. For a lot of people, like paying for groceries is a struggle. Okay. Ask God for what you need today. Today. And then tomorrow, you know what you can do is ask God for what you need tomorrow. But that can wait till tomorrow. Mm-hmm. And depend on him every day. And then watch how he comes through. And then what'll happen is you'll learn to trust him more. You're like, you know what? He just keeps coming through.
2: 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The Bridge.

Exodus 14:14 says, "The Lord will fight for you. 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

0: Sometimes we like to just sit on the old front porch, metaphorically, and then think about days gone by.
1: Nothing like a metaphorical porch.
0: Yeah, right?
1: Yes.
0: So, right now, when you hear lyrics, you're like, what are they saying? You just Google it.
1: Right.
0: We didn't have that.
1: Oh, no.
0: No, what we did was we listened to it 100,000 times, decided what they're saying, and then we argued for that.
1: We did.
0: Other people like, he's saying, no, I'm he's so saying, sure. Like, no, he's saying,
1: no,
0: that's,
1: he's not.
0: That's my shirt. That's what he's saying.
1: Because sometimes they had the lyrics in the case
0: sometimes.
1: Of the where you got the music, but most times they did not.
0: And if we recorded it off the radio.
1: Oh, that's right. You didn't.
0: You don't have any lyrics. Right. And there's nothing to Google. Can
1: we
0: you imagine?
1: Just have to, yeah.
0: I had no idea.
1: You have to listen over and over and
0: right.
1: over again.
0: There were wrong things that we sang for a long,
1: absolutely,
0: long time.
1: Absolutely. That I'm just learning about
0: right, even
1: recently.
0: Now,
1: yeah.
0: Because you get corrected. Did you say, that's my shirt? He said, I'm so sure. So it's easy to put your marriage on autopilot. This happens between work and family and everything. It's a lot to handle. So people can just coast and wind up further apart. And yet your marriage is the bedrock for the whole family. It's worth investing in. I've heard so many great things, genuinely, about Family Life's Weekend to Remember. And maybe you have too. They do these all over the country, like 75 locations nationwide. It's a Friday through Sunday thing, and it's a faith-based marriage getaway. 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And I've heard people who say their marriage is strong. 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People who are in a deep struggle went, changed everything for them. 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
2: 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Worry is something that we all face. It's in our thoughts, steals our peace, distracts us from trusting God. But this verse in the Bible gives us clear truth. Instead of carrying anxiety, we bring everything to God in prayer. Notice it says in everything, not just the big things, but the small things too. God cares about it all, and we don't come empty. We come with thanksgiving, remembering what he's already done.
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3: Galatians 2:20 says, I have been crucified with Christ, and I no longer live, but Christ lives in me. The life I now live in the body, I live by faith in the Son of God who loved me and gave himself for me. This verse has death language and life language. We died with Christ, and we live in Christ. And without Christ, we are helpless to overcome the sins and tribulations that this world throws at us. But in the life of Christ, through the power of the Spirit working in us, we can have and live the abundant life. It's Jesus that makes all the difference.
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0: Let's see what God's got in store for today's forecast. Here's your Bridge weather.
2: Tonight, mostly clear, low 52. Monday, sunny, a high 73. Monday night, clear, low 54. Sunny and warmer Tuesday, high 77. Partly cloudy on Tuesday night, low 63. Wednesday, mostly sunny, a slight chance of rain, high of 82. Mostly cloudy on Wednesday night, slight chance of rain, low 68. Partly sunny, a chance of rain on Thursday, a high of 81.
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0: perfectly.
1: I'm Brandy Lanay. Really glad we get to celebrate the day together. And yesterday was National Day of Forgiveness, but I don't think forgiveness is something we can wrap up in one day. Maybe today is where the real work starts, because, you know, it's easy to talk about forgiveness in theory. It's harder when you can still remember exactly what was said, exactly what was done, and exactly how it made you feel. But here's what I want us to explore today. What if forgiveness isn't saying what happened was okay? What if it's deciding that what happened doesn't get to keep controlling your heart? We're going to talk about it today. I hope we can keep that top of mind today.

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0: think sometimes we resist forgiving because we confuse forgiveness with reconciliation. I'm Brandy Lene. Thanks so much for letting me keep you company. And the two aren't necessarily the same thing. Even National Day of Forgiveness materials that you can get a hold of online, it was yesterday, by the way, but it points out that forgiving someone doesn't require continuing a relationship or approving what happened. You can forgive someone and still have boundaries. You can release bitterness and still decide you don't get the same access to me anymore. And that's important. Forgiveness doesn't require you to pretend it didn't hurt. It means we're asking God to help us stop allowing the hurt to own us. And maybe if you're listening, you needed permission to understand the difference today.
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0: Think about the hardest person in your life to forgive and why. You don't have to give names. Maybe it was a parent, a former spouse, a friend who betrayed your confidence. I'm Brandy. Thanks so much for letting me celebrate the day with you. Could have even been someone at church. Maybe someone you trusted completely, or maybe it hit different. The hardest person you've ever had to forgive is yourself. And I would love to hear your story today, not the polished version. Tell me what forgiveness has actually looked like in your life. Justin.
1: I recently quit working at a company because I had someone considered a brother I've known for a long time. I tried doing something behind my back, and I was really mad, really angry, wasn't letting anything out, and it started eating me up inside and literally started caught the stress. I couldn't eat right, and I recently forgave him and what happened, and I'm back at work. I got a raise. My life is way better. I'm getting a new house, and I just wanted to let you know I agree 100% that you got to forgive, you know, and never for everybody else. It's always got to be for you.

0: Peter asked Jesus a question. I think most of us have wondered, how many times do I have to forgive this person? And in Matthew 18:22, Jesus answers, I do not say to you up to seven times, but up to 77 times. Oh my goodness, that is so hard. My name is Brandy Linnea. I'm really glad you're here. Yesterday was the National Day of Forgiveness, and I don't think we can wrap that all up in just one day. Maybe today you take the first steps and you start the process. You know, it isn't a one-time emotional moment. Sometimes you forgive someone Monday morning and have to surrender that hurt to God again by Monday afternoon. You know, and that's not necessarily a failure. Sometimes healing happens layer by layer. So maybe the memory came back to you today, the moment you thought about forgiveness. Don't assume you're back at square one. Just give it back to God again.
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well with my soul. I need a peace that only heaven

Exodus 14:14 says, "The Lord will fight for you. 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

0: I think we've all heard the phrase forgive and forget, but some things aren't easily forgotten. Some things probably shouldn't be. Wisdom remembers what an experience taught us. Forgiveness is different, though. Forgiveness says, I don't want this wound to decide who I become. And maybe that's today's celebration moment. You survived something that could have hardened you, and you're allowing God to make you wiser without making you bitter. That is worth celebrating.
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3: John chapter 15, verse 13. Jesus says, greater love has no one than this, than to lay down one's life for his friends. Love is often defined by words, feelings, or even intentions, but Jesus defines love by sacrifice. And in this verse, Jesus points us to the greatest expression of love, giving your life for someone else. This wasn't just a statement, it was a promise that he would fulfill on the cross. Jesus didn't wait for us to deserve his love. He willingly laid down his life so that we could have eternal life. That's the kind of love that transforms our hearts and changes lives.
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3: 2 Corinthians 10:4 says, "The weapons of our warfare are not of the flesh, but are powerful through God for the demolition of strongholds. We demolish arguments and every proud thing that is raised up against the knowledge of God, and we take every thought captive to obey Christ." We are among the most connected generation, but we're also the most anxious generation. There are

0: 52. Monday, sunny, a high 73. Monday night, clear, low 54. Sunny and warmer Tuesday, high 77. Partly cloudy on Tuesday night, low 63. Wednesday, mostly sunny, a slight chance of rain, high of 82. Mostly cloudy on Wednesday night, slight chance of rain, low 68. Partly sunny, a chance of rain on Thursday, a high of 81.
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0: I'm Brandy Lene. Thanks so much for letting me spend some time with you today. And I have a question. You know, can you forgive someone who has never apologized? Maybe they never admitted what they did. Maybe they don't even think that they did anything wrong. And maybe you've been waiting years to hear, "I'm sorry," and it never came. Yesterday was the National Day of Forgiveness, but sometimes letting go takes work. You can't just celebrate it on Sunday and then poof, it's gone. You got to put the work in. You know, maybe you eventually are able to forgive, or maybe you're still working through it. Well, you know what? God knows. He knows exactly what it is you're walking through. I'd love to hear your forgiveness story.
1: I wanted to share a story of forgiveness with my stepmother, who was verbally and physically abusive to me. And in 2009, I just got tired of her verbally abusing me.

0: so I stopped talking to her. Recently, the Lord just put it on my heart because I had been praying and just saying, Lord, I really want to see people the way you see them. And she came into my spirit, and I called her after not speaking to her for 6 years and pretty much saying, you know, that I was finished with her. And I said, you know, I'm just going to call her. And I called her, and I told her, I said, you know, I forgive you for everything that you've done to me. And if I've ever done anything to you, I'd like for you to forgive me. And she just started sobbing. And then I asked her if she knew Jesus Christ as Lord and Savior, if she would save, and she said no. And, you know, she said the sinner's prayer and gave her life to Christ during that phone call.
1: If you had not forgiven her, that would not have happened.
0: That would have not, yeah.
1: So if somebody is holding back forgiveness right now.
0: My word is, it's not about me and it's not about you. It's all about Jesus, and God would do anything for a soul. And I think he used that moment to save her.

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2: The story behind the song, Revival. Here's Jeremy Camp.
3: I was actually scrolling through Instagram and I saw all these people saying Revival is happening now. There's sold out stadiums everywhere. And although I know that could happen from that, but really Revival is, it starts with us. It starts with our heart saying, God, I want to walk in purity. I want to walk in holiness and truly stepping out in that. So my encouragement, not that you can't have big crowds, and big crowds don't actually always equal revival. It begins with our heart. So check your heart and say, God, what do you want to do with me so I can walk in the fullness of who you are?

0: The National Day of Forgiveness. We missed it, but we didn't really, because forgiveness is not just a one-time thing. It can be a process that we walk through. It can be something we have to turn over to God time and time again until finally we're on the other side and we can truly let it go. My name is Brandy Lene. I'm really glad you're here. I would love to hear, Roman, when you had to forgive.
1: My brother was murdered in 2003. They killed him while he was asleep. And I knew growing up in the streets, I was saved at the time, but growing up in the streets, I stopped going to church because I wanted the old me to come back if I was going to go get the staff. Long story short, the Lord would not allow me to return to that old man. And I got this phone call saying, hey, the guy that killed your brother is right here. Just say the word and we'll take care of him. And the scripture of Mark of having ought against someone and forgiving them came to my mind, and I said, leave him alone. Pass the word and say, tell them, I said, leave him alone. Don't lay hands on him. I have to forgive this guy. And I did. I prayed and prayed that I would meet him, but to minister to this guy. I never met him, and a few years later, he ended up being killed. But it was God that allowed me to forgive this guy. If it wasn't for God, I would never, ever been able to have forgiven him for killing my brother.
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0: can be so hard letting go of the offense. It becomes part of you sometimes, and that is a dangerous place to be. God calls us to forgive. I'm Brandy. Thanks for celebrating the day with me. And yesterday, apparently we missed National Day of Forgiveness, but it's a process. You know, it doesn't always happen overnight. One of the hardest places to live, though, is waiting for someone else to give you closure. Because what happens if they never do? You know, do they get to keep your peace forever? And that's where forgiveness becomes incredibly personal. Romans 12:18 says, "If possible, so far as it depends on you, be at peace with everyone." And I love those words, "so far as it depends on you." You cannot control whether somebody apologizes, changes, or even takes responsibility. But you can bring your side of this to God and say, "Lord, show me what obedience and freedom look like for me." I'd love to hear your forgiveness story, though. When did God call you to just let it go?
1: I grew up in an abusive household. My father was a heavy drinker. My mom has a lot of anxiety disorders. Because of that, I ended up having PTSD, OCD, and a bunch of other things, and in and out of institutions when I was younger. And I just was very troubled, and every doctor I've ever spoken to says that I should have that survived. But one day, I just got so frustrated, and I gave it up to God. I gave him my anger, my hurt, and he showed me how to forgive my family. And now, I actually just got back from, sorry, I'm crying a little bit, visiting my father in Tennessee, because now we're to the point where I understand that he's a human just like I am with his own flaws, and I was able to forgive him and move past that. And so I have my family back. He's sober now. I also am off of all of my antidepressants and anxiety medication, because I no longer need them, because anytime I start feeling bad or anything, I just give it to God, and he just brings me this overwhelming amount of peace. I just wanted to share that for anybody who is facing hard times or things that they don't think anybody else will understand. Like, God understands, and he loves you no matter what.

0: grateful for you.
1: I'm Brandy Lene. Glad we're celebrating the day together. And the National Day of Forgiveness happened recently. It's not just one day, though. I mean, it is a process of handing your heart, your hurt, your pains, everything, the situation of what happened, your offenses, over to God and allowing Him to just purge you and work all of that out in your heart. You know, it doesn't require you to rewrite history. If somebody hurt you, they hurt you. If trust was broken, it was broken. And forgiveness isn't calling something good that was wrong. I think sometimes we have that misconception, you know, that forgiveness doesn't mean approving of someone's behavior and what they did. And from a faith perspective, we can tell the truth about what happened and still ask God to free our hearts from that resentment. Truth and forgiveness don't have to be enemies.
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Exodus 14:14 says, "The Lord will fight for you. 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

0: David. On the night you're falling all to pieces, you can bring your lonely heart to Jesus. What if I told you that I believe it?
1: It is possible for restoration to happen after forgiveness. I'm Brandy Lene. Thanks so much for letting me keep you company. And National Forgiveness Day was recent. But it's one of those things where it's a process, you know? I would love to hear your process of having to let it go. God told you to do it. May have been rough, but you might still be walking through the process, but I'd love for you to share. What happened?
2: About 5 or 6 years ago, my parents divorced. At the time, I was a young mom of 2 small kids, and my mother pretty much abandoned. She has 4 kids, and she pretty much left us. No phone calls, no nothing. And about 2 years ago, I had been doing some studying, and I heard God say, you have to forgive in order to be forgiven. I said, God, just give me the forgiveness in my heart. And I didn't want to. I didn't want to. And I prayed. I said, God, give me the chance to just see her one time. And by chance, I was able to see her, and I just talked for 2 hours, and I said, I forgive you, and I named all the things that she had done and made me feel. And to this day, it didn't matter what she did, and the matter that she hasn't talked to me, I said, it doesn't matter. I forgive you. I did it because I said, you know what? I've got to do it for myself. I've got to do it for my kids, because one day they're going to look up and they're going to say, my mom did this wrong, but I forgive her.
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1: Ephesians 2:8-9 says, "For you are saved by grace through faith, and this is not of yourselves. 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Ephesians 2:1 says that we were dead in our trespasses and sins, but because of God's mercy, he lavished his grace upon us to give us salvation and abundant life.
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3: Let's see what God's got in store for today's forecast. Here's your Bridge weather.
4: Tonight, mostly clear, low 52. Monday, sunny, a high 73. Monday night, clear, low 54. Sunny and warmer Tuesday, high 77. Partly cloudy on Tuesday night, low 63. Wednesday, mostly sunny, a slight chance of rain, high of 82. Mostly cloudy on Wednesday night, slight chance of rain, low 68. Partly sunny, a chance of rain on Thursday, a high of 81.
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0: It can be really hard to let go of that offense. Someone wronged you and you're just harboring that in your heart. I'm Brandy. I'm so glad you're here. And the National Day of Forgiveness was recent. And I think it's a process. It's not just one day. We can't just say, okay, well, this happened and I forgive. Boom, done. It's over. No, sometimes you have to lay it back down at God's feet over and over and over. But I would love for you to share your experience when God called you to forgive.
1: I was dealing with a situation that conquered me for 2 years. I helped out an ex-boyfriend by moving in. I gave up my apartment. And then he kicked me out, and so it was hard to forgive him. But once I finally forgave him, the doors just started opening. I had 3 job offerings at once, and so that's my favorite song.

Every day is a gift. Psalms 118:24 says, "This is the day the Lord has made. Let us rejoice and be glad in it." 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

0: what's your look?
1: Forgiveness is a process, and I think it's important to remember that because sometimes we expect one prayer to erase years of pain, and sometimes God does something instantly, and other times healing happens slowly. My name is Brandy Lanay. I'm glad you're here. Don't get discouraged because you're still working through forgiveness. You know, you can say, God, I want to forgive, but I need you to help me get there. I mean, it's an honest prayer. I would love for you to share, though. When did God call you to forgive? What happened?
2: My mom took my kids away from me when they were really young, and she had no reason to. She just kind of wanted to raise them as her own. I was forced to move back to my hometown and live right beside her in order to raise my children. So I had to basically forgive her in order to have a relationship with my mom. And then we've got the best relationship we've ever had. If you don't learn to let it go, you'll never learn how much joy you can have with that person and how much encouragement you will find from that person. Because somewhere in there is a lesson to learn. It might not be from them, it may be from God.
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name is Brandy Lene. Thanks for letting me celebrate the day with you. And we've been talking a lot about forgiveness because recently was the National Day of Forgiveness. And I truly believe it's not just one day. I mean, yes, God can do an instant thing, but a lot of times it's a process that we work through and there's healing and all of that. You know, I think there's a really extraordinary picture of forgiveness in the Bible. It happens while Jesus is being crucified. Luke 23:34 records Jesus saying, "Father, forgive them, for they do not know what they're doing." And he says it while he's right in the midst of suffering. And that makes biblical forgiveness so challenging. Jesus doesn't only teach forgiveness from like a comfortable distance. He demonstrates it right in the midst of his pain. So when forgiveness feels impossible, maybe our prayer isn't, "God, make me strong enough." Maybe it's, "Jesus, help me forgive in a way that I can't accomplish without you."

Exodus 14:14 says, "The Lord will fight for you. You only need to be still." 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

0: I love that saying, forgiving is setting a prisoner free and then discovering that prisoner is you. I'm Brandy Lene. Thank you so much for letting me keep you company. Sometimes we can get caught up and we're walled behind the prison of unforgiveness, bitterness, and resentment, and all of those things start to put up those prison walls around us. But God calls us to forgive. I'm curious, when did God call you to forgive? What happened? How'd you work through it? Please share.
1: Back when I was younger, my mother and I were just alone. My biological father left us because he, you know, cheated and was just cruel to our family. When it came time for me to meet him, I just had to put my faith in God. And he said to me, I'm so sorry for what I did to your family. And I told him, it's okay. I love you. I forgive you. He attempted to be a part of my life again, but he hadn't changed. He kept breaking promises and lying. I still keep him close. I don't block him or anything. Just if he wants to come back with open arms, that's his will. Because he's still my dad and I still love him.
2: Music that reminds you you're never alone. The Bridge.

105.7 The Bridge, your connection to hope and music. Jeremiah 29:11 says, "For I know the plans I have for you, declares the Lord, plans to give you hope and a future."

0: I'm Brandy Lene. Really glad you're here. And you know, let's just make something really clear. Saying that you forgive someone doesn't mean repeatedly placing yourself in a harmful situation. You can forgive and have boundaries. You can pray for someone and love them from a distance. You can release resentment without reopening a relationship. The National Day of Forgiveness just passed, but so often it's a process. Doesn't happen overnight. We really have to ask God for wisdom about how to set boundaries, how to soften our hearts, and how to forgive. And to remember, we don't have to choose between the two. I want to know, though, when did God call you to forgive, and what happened?
1: I hit rock bottom. I finally made it to a church when I was 21, and I went home, went to bed, and there was two little old ladies praying for me through the night. And when I woke up the next morning, I was not the same person. And my sister showed up at my door that morning, and she had never been to my apartment. I don't even know why she showed up. She forgave me and prayed over me and just took a whole 8-year burden away from me. And now we're best friends. We're sisters, and that was a big one. God accepts you just as you are, with all your dirty secrets, with all the stuff you do in secret. And he's so gentle in the way he removes things from our lives.
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4: Joshua 1:9 says, "Haven't I commanded you? Be strong and courageous. Do not be afraid or discouraged, for the Lord your God is with you wherever you go." Twice in chapter 1, God tells Joshua, be strong and courageous. And then in verse 18, Joshua passes it on to the people. Above all, be strong and courageous. Joshua's most powerful weapon was God's presence in his life. One thing we may need today is greater boldness. If you're feeling called to be bold, remember that God is with you, and he's the one that inspires you and gives you the words to say.
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2: 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We're not perfect. When we look in the mirror, we don't see a perfect creature, but God made us his masterpiece. The word says, in Christ Jesus. So if we're going to be his workmanship, we must know Christ. And by knowing Christ, we're able to see and engage in the good works that he's prepared for us ahead of time.
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4: Let's see what God's got in store for today's forecast. Here's your Bridge weather.
0: Tonight, mostly clear, low 52. Monday, sunny, a high 73. Monday night, clear, low 54. Sunny and warmer Tuesday, high 77. Partly cloudy on Tuesday night, low 63. Wednesday, mostly sunny, a slight chance of rain, high of 82. Mostly cloudy on Wednesday night, slight chance of rain, low 68. Partly sunny, a chance of rain on Thursday, a high of 81.
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0: Sometimes it happens overnight, and sometimes it's a process. But when God calls us to forgive, it means letting go of that thing we think we have a right to hold on to. I'm Brandy. I'm glad we get to celebrate the day together. The National Day of Forgiveness was recent. We missed it, or I did, but I don't think it's just a one-day thing. I think it's something that we have to work through. It's a process. And I would love for you to share what happened when God called you to let go.
1: I had a situation in my life where my daughter fell in love with a gentleman and made a mistake. The hate that I had when I found out is something that you don't ever want to have. But by asking the Lord to forgive me for that hate, but until we can go to that person that has done it to us, we need to go to them and tell them one-on-one, I forgive you. And when you can do that, you can see the blessing and you can see the weight being lifted off of everyone's shoulders. I'm a licensed minister, and the young gentleman who came to church surprised me that he came to church. I invited him to come because I wanted to forgive him, and I did. And I said, without that, I wouldn't have this loving Gentile, this blessing.

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1: The story behind the song, How Good God Is. Here's Brandon Lake.
2: When we wrote this song, I got together like any other day with some of my friends, and I had just been singing that. You know, I never would have ever known how good God is. So we just started to unpack it. What are those things in life? Let's really talk about the honest ones. God, thank you for the fires that forged me with faith. Thank you for even the anger that it forced me to pray. And so I hope as you hear this song, you can look at those circumstances in your life and that it pushes you towards God.

0: can be a process that you work through, because the hurt, the pain, everything is real. And maybe it's something you've been carrying for a while, but God is finally calling you to forgive. He's like, okay, that's enough. You know, you're letting in anger, bitterness, resentment, and you're becoming hard. Just hand it over. I'll take care of it. I'm Brandy. I'm really glad you're here. And forgiveness can be really, really hard. I love what this pastor has to say about letting go.
1: Forgiveness is not about keeping score. It's about losing count. You have to let go of the past. And at some point, you have to understand that if you're going to love like you've never been hurt, it's going to affect the way you talk. The word nitroglycerin, if you look it up, it means two things. According to the dictionary, it says a substance used to blow up bridges or heal hearts. So your words have life, they have death, they have destruction, or they have reconciliation. God never gives us a license or gives us a right to be mean. If you're not kind to people, you're not holy.
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6: 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Music that reminds you you're never alone. The Bridge.

0: It's not always easy. In fact, it rarely is to let go of an offense and forgive. But God calls us to do it. I'm Brandy Lanay. Glad we get to celebrate the day together. And it's top of mind right now because recently was the National Day of Forgiveness. And maybe that puts that old hurt, that old pain in the forefront. And you're like, okay, God, I hear you. You're nudging me. Time to let it go. And we've been sharing those stories about walking through forgiveness and what that looks like. I would love for you to share what that looked like in your life.
1: I went through a lot of childhood trauma, just abuse, every kind of traumatic thing that could happen. And when it came time for my healing, God knows each person individually, and he knew that I had to take baby steps in forgiveness. But with each step I took in forgiveness, he met me there. And so by the time he was done healing me of all the trauma and all of the pain of my past, I had forgiven and I could move on because I was whole on the inside. And that's what forgiveness does. It makes you whole. And I just want to encourage somebody else that you might just have to take baby steps. And you might even have to say, God, help me to be willing to forgive. But he will meet you right where you're at. He will meet you in your pain, and he will walk you through it.
2: I don't want to write this song.

0: My name's Brandy Lene. I'm so glad you're here. And some days are really rough. You know, we have a lot on our plates. We go through a lot. Life can be hard and difficult. But whatever comes your way today, think about this dad. He lives in a remote village in Vietnam. And every single day, he wraps his son in a giant trash bag and he wades through this rushing river. And he pulls his son literally in this plastic bag so that his son arrives at school dry and safe. Meanwhile, he's in this muddy, insect-infested water. But he makes sure that his son is getting an education. He makes sure that his son is nice and dry and safe. You know, the hardest times that we experience, I mean, you just think about what someone else might be going through. It just kind of puts our difficulties and our tough day in a whole new perspective.
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strong and courageous, for the Lord your God will be with you wherever you go. 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

0: My name is Brandy Lene, and I just want to say a quick prayer because I know we're going through a lot right now, and it's important that we lift each other up. So, Father God, I just pray for that brother or sister who's listening right now, feeling overwhelmed by everything life is throwing their way. Remind them, Father God, that your peace is available. You promise to give us your peace that surpasses all understanding. Remind them, Father, that you promise also to never leave us or forsake us. So everything we're walking through, you are walking right next to us. In Jesus' name I pray. Amen.
1: So it's easy to put your marriage on autopilot. This happens between work and family and everything. It's a lot to handle. So people can just coast and wind up further apart. And yet your marriage is the bedrock for the whole family. It's worth investing in. I've heard so many great things, genuinely, about Family Life's Weekend to Remember. And maybe you have too. They do these all over the country, like 75 locations nationwide. It's a Friday through Sunday thing, and it's a faith-based marriage getaway. 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
2: Romans 12:2 says, "Do not be conformed to this age, but be transformed by the renewing of your mind, so that you may discern what is the good, pleasing, and perfect will of God." That word transformed is where we get our word metamorphosis from. It means to be transformed into something brand new. From a caterpillar to a butterfly, we are changing from the sinful man to the man created, recreated in Christ. So the thoughts that we think, the trials that we go through, the things that conflict with our flesh don't have to control us. We are now controlled by the nature of God, the transformed mind.
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3: Joshua 1:9 says, "Haven't I commanded you? 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
0: Let's see what God's got in store for today's forecast. Here's your Bridge weather.
2: Tonight, mostly clear, low 52. Monday, sunny, a high 73. Monday night, clear, low 54. Sunny and warmer Tuesday, high 77. Partly cloudy on Tuesday night, low 63. Wednesday, mostly sunny, a slight chance of rain, high of 82. Mostly cloudy on Wednesday night, slight chance of rain, low 68. Partly sunny, a chance of rain on Thursday, a high of 81.
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Brandy Lene. Really glad we get to celebrate the day together. And yesterday was National Day of Forgiveness, but I don't think forgiveness is something we can wrap up in one day. Maybe today is where the real work starts, because, you know, it's easy to talk about forgiveness in theory. It's harder when you can still remember exactly what was said, exactly what was done, and exactly how it made you feel. But here's what I want us to explore today. What if forgiveness isn't saying what happened was okay? What if it's deciding that what happened doesn't get to keep controlling your heart? We're going to talk about it today. I hope we can keep that top of mind today.

0: I think sometimes we resist forgiving because we confuse forgiveness with reconciliation. I'm Brandy Lene. Thanks so much for letting me keep you company. And the two aren't necessarily the same thing. Even National Day of Forgiveness materials that you can get a hold of online, it was yesterday, by the way, but it points out that forgiving someone doesn't require continuing a relationship or approving what happened. You can forgive someone and still have boundaries. You can release bitterness and still decide you don't get the same access to me anymore. And that's important. Forgiveness doesn't require you to pretend it didn't hurt. It means we're asking God to help us stop allowing the hurt to own us. And maybe if you're listening, you needed permission to understand the difference today.
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0: Think about the hardest person in your life to forgive and why. You don't have to give names. Maybe it was a parent, a former spouse, a friend who betrayed your confidence. I'm Brandy. Thanks so much for letting me celebrate the day with you. Could have even been someone at church. Maybe someone you trusted completely, or maybe it hit different. The hardest person you've ever had to forgive is yourself. And I would love to hear your story today, not the polished version. Tell me what forgiveness has actually looked like in your life. Justin.
1: I recently quit working at a company because I had someone considered a brother I've known for a long time. I tried doing something behind my back, and I was really mad, really angry, wasn't letting anything out, and it started eating me up inside, and literally started caught the stress. I couldn't eat right, and I recently forgave him and what happened, and I'm back at work. I got a raise. My life is way better. I'm getting a new house, and I just wanted to let you know I agree 100% that you got to forgive, you know, and never for everybody else. It's always got to be for you.

Be strong and courageous, for the Lord your God will be with you wherever you go. Joshua 1:9. 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

0: Peter asked Jesus a question I think most of us have wondered. How many times do I have to forgive this person? And in Matthew 18:22, Jesus answers, I do not say to you up to seven times, but up to 77 times. Oh my goodness, that is so hard. My name is Brandy Linnea. I'm really glad you're here. Yesterday was the National Day of Forgiveness, and I don't think we can wrap that all up in just one day. Maybe today you take the first steps and you start the process. You know, it isn't a one-time emotional moment. Sometimes you forgive someone Monday morning and have to surrender that hurt to God again by Monday afternoon. You know, and that's not necessarily a failure. Sometimes healing happens layer by layer. So maybe the memory came back to you today, the moment you thought about forgiveness. Don't assume you're back at square one. Just give it back to God again.
1: Where every journey starts with hope. 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
3: 2 Corinthians 10:4 says, "The weapons of our warfare are not of the flesh, but are powerful through God for the demolition of strongholds. We demolish arguments and every proud thing that is raised up against the knowledge of God, and we take every thought captive to obey Christ." We are among the most connected generation, but we're also the most anxious generation. There are a lot of destructive thoughts that come to our mind on a daily basis. Those thoughts, not every thought belongs in the mind of Christ. And as a believer, you have the mind of Christ. Take every thought captive. Make it obedient to Christ. Recognize when an intrusive thought comes into your mind and say, that does not belong there. And through the power of God working in me, I will claim that and take it captive to make it obedient to Christ. Live redeemed, live transformed today in the power of God.
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0: Let's see what God's got in store for today's forecast. Here's your Bridge weather.
5: Plenty of sunshine today with a high around 80. Overnight, clear skies with a low of 54. Tomorrow, sunny with a high of 83. Tomorrow night, clear with a low of 57. Wednesday, mostly sunny with a high of 88. Thursday, partly cloudy with a high of 91 and a 20% chance of rain late. I'm meteorologist Arden Gregory with your 14 First Alert forecast.
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105.7 The Bridge, Sarah in the morning, and welcome to a brand new week. It's Monday, September 28th, and whether you jumped out of bed ready to go or you've already hit the snooze more than you'd like to admit, we're doing Monday together. We're getting the kids to school, heading to work, getting out on the road, and starting another week all across Western Kentucky and Southern Indiana. And we've got great music, some laughs, encouragement, and plenty to talk about this morning. 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Good morning.

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Psalms 118:24 says, "This is the day the Lord has made. Let us rejoice and be glad in it." 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

105.7 The Bridge. That was Thank God by Leanna Crawford. And you know, you don't have to have your whole week figured out at 6:20 on a Monday morning. Sometimes we look at everything coming and immediately feel overwhelmed. Instead, ask, what is the next thing I need to do? Do that. Then do the next thing. You don't need strength for an entire week right now. You need just enough for today. 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Here's Living Water by Kane.

105.7 The Bridge, your connection to hope and music. Jeremiah 29:11 says, "For I know the plans I have for you, declares the Lord, plans to give you hope and a future."

Every day is a gift. Psalms 118:24 says, "This is the day the Lord has made. Let us rejoice and be glad in it." 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

105.7 The Bridge. We are going to be okay. And it is Monday and it's going to be a great day. So here's the question. You ready? What is the one thing that can make everybody late in your house? Somebody can't find their shoes, can't find their keys. Guilty. A kid suddenly remembers a form that needs to be signed, or someone announces, I have to go to the bathroom. So there is so many ways that this can go, but we're going to post it today. I want to know what makes your family late. When I was a kid, my sister would always be like, I have to go to the bathroom. I think she had a little anxiety that we didn't know about, and we were always late. Thanks to my sister, Rachel, who's on the West Coast, so she's not listening, but it was always her fault. Always. 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Happy Monday. Thanks for being here.

Exodus 14:14 says, "The Lord will fight for you. You only need to be still." 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
2: Galatians 2:20 says, I have been crucified with Christ, and I no longer live, but Christ lives in me. The life I now live in the body, I live by faith in the Son of God who loved me and gave himself for me. This verse has death language and life language. We died with Christ and we live in Christ. And without Christ, we are helpless to overcome the sins and tribulations that this world throws at us. But in the life of Christ, through the power of the Spirit working in us, we can have and live the abundant life. It's Jesus that makes all the difference.
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105.7 The Bridge, Sarah in the morning. And before you get too far into Monday, ask yourself, what kind of person do I want to be around today? Encouraging person, patient, helpful, positive. Then try to be that person for somebody else. You may not control what happens today, but you have a lot of control over what you bring into it.

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3: Ephesians 2:10 says, "For we are his workmanship, created in Christ Jesus for good works, which God prepared ahead of time for us to do." That word workmanship means that we are God's masterpiece, and he works in us for his will and for his glory. We're not perfect. When we look in the mirror, we don't see a perfect creature, but God made us his masterpiece. The word says, in Christ Jesus. So if we're going to be his workmanship, we must know Christ. And by knowing Christ, we're able to see and engage in the good works that he's prepared for us ahead of time.
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0: Let's see what God's got in store for today's forecast. Here's your Bridge weather.
5: Plenty of sunshine today with a high around 80. Overnight, clear skies with a low of 54. Tomorrow, sunny with a high of 83. Tomorrow night, clear with a low of 57. Wednesday, mostly sunny with a high of 88. Thursday, partly cloudy with a high of 91 and a 20% chance of rain late. I'm meteorologist Arden Gregory with your 14 First Alert forecast.
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105.7 The Bridge. Sarah in the morning, and I hope you had a great weekend. We certainly did. We took our daughter to her first college visit and hopefully our last. We were very impressed by Western Kentucky, and we liked the fact for our daughter who is got a little bit of separation anxiety that it's close enough to home but far enough away. And we really love the campus. We love the people. We love the vibe. I didn't like the hills, but actually the school that I went to in California had lots of hills as well. So, you know, you're getting your steps in, getting some cardio in, especially if you're late for class. Hopefully she's not, but we had a great time. And then we had a not so great moment when somebody hit my car, but it's okay. Life happens. And I felt bad for the kid that hit it. But, you know, God gives us, he's funny that way. He teaches us patience and kindness in the most unique way sometimes. Definitely was overwhelmed, but I know that God is in control and he is good all the time. And it's Monday and we are going to have a great one. This is 105.7 The Bridge.

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Jeremiah 29:11 says, "For I know the plans I have for you, declares the Lord, plans to give you hope and a future."

105.7 The Bridge, your connection to hope and music. Jeremiah 29:11 says, "For I know the plans I have for you, declares the Lord, plans to give you hope and a future."

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1: 105.7 The Bridge, Sarah in the Morning. Happy Monday. And I was talking about, we had a great weekend. So Music Studios had their fall festival, and Brian and the Dance Dads made 100 chickens for part of the fundraiser. And then Avery got to help out there at the festival as well. And then, of course, enjoy all the fun things. I do believe that she said she pied Leanne Music in the face. So I'm bummed I missed that. But Addison and I were with our friends at Western for the day, and then Sunday came and we had a wonderful church service, and spent some time with my family at home in the afternoon, watched some football. Cannot get better than that, except for my fantasy team is terrible. It's fine. We don't need to talk about it now. I'm sure Brian will rub it in later this afternoon. And then I got unmotivated, and we're going to talk about motivation here in a little bit as we listen to Blessing of Four, Brighter Days, right here on 105.7 The Bridge. But keep it here. We're going to get motivated.

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3: The story behind the song, Why Should I Worry? 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
4: I wrote this in a season where anxiety felt super loud and my future felt even more unclear. The world constantly tells us to worry about everything, but when we call on the name of the Lord, He brings peace, direction, and security. Hey, my friend, He knows you and He sees you. He has good plans for you because that's just who He is. So why should we worry? Let this be our anthem today. Wow.

105.7 The Bridge, Sarah in the morning, and we have been talking about my weekend. So our church has a group of men, women, and youth that all separately meet on Sunday nights. And we had had a long weekend, you know, busy Saturday. Sunday morning was amazing. And then ate with my family lunch, and then we watched football and just enjoyed relaxing at home. And on Sunday evenings, the women and the men and the youth meet at our church at 5 o'clock, and the time was coming for us to do something else before that. And I was like, you know, maybe we should just stay home and just chill and watch football and just be home. And so I was messaging some of the ladies, and a lot of people weren't saying they were coming. And I only knew at this point that one for sure was going to be there besides myself. And I thought, you know what? I'm just going to come, because I feel like I say I'm going to be here, so I'm going to be here. And I had to get out of my own way. And in me getting out of my own way, we had a wonderful time. We only had 5 women show up, which was totally okay. Sometimes that's, you know, when it's small and intimate, people are more comfortable talking. And last night, we didn't really talk tons about the Bible study, but there was a moment when one of the ladies said, I just want you to know that Sunday nights are something I really look forward to, and it means so much to me. And in that moment, I realized, God, I hear you, and continue to use me. Being intentional with your community, with people that love you, the people you love, and that are like-minded, help you grow, help you become a better version of yourself. And God wants that. God wants us to be intentional, to be authentic and real. And that's what that was. So God, I hear you. And let's make today great.

0: Every day is a gift. Psalms 118:24 says, "This is the day the Lord has made. 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
1: The story behind the song, Heaven Down Here. Here's Megan Woods.
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2: 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Ephesians 2:1 says that we were dead in our trespasses and sins, but because of God's mercy, he lavished his grace upon us to give us salvation and abundant life.
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105.7 The Bridge, Sarah in the morning. 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Go back to church. 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I'm talking to myself now. Sometimes courage isn't feeling confident. It's moving forward while you're still a little nervous. And you know who can help you with that? I do. Go to God. 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And it's all about being uncomfortable to become comfortable. 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
3: Philippians 4:13 says that I can do all things through Christ who strengthens me. This verse isn't about achieving anything we want. It's about enduring everything God allows. Paul is writing this from prison, reminding us that true strength isn't found in our circumstances, but in Christ alone. Whether you're facing hardship, uncertainty, or even success, your sufficiency is not in yourself. It's in Christ. And Christ gives us strength to stand. He gives us strength to press on and to remain faithful. Today, whatever you face, remember this, you are not alone. And you are not powerless because Christ is your strength.
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0: Let's see what God's got in store for today's forecast. Here's your Bridge weather.
5: Plenty of sunshine today with a high around 80. Overnight, clear skies with a low of 54. Tomorrow, sunny with a high of 83. Tomorrow night, clear with a low of 57. Wednesday, mostly sunny with a high of 88. Thursday, partly cloudy with a high of 91 and a 20% chance of rain late. I'm meteorologist Arden Gregory with your 14 First Alert forecast.
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105.7 The Bridge, Sarah in the morning, and it's another week for our student athletes all across the tri-state. We are cheering on our kids in Owensboro and Davis County, Henderson, Hancock County, McLean County, Muhlenberg County, and Ohio County, and across southern Indiana, Tell City, Canelton, Perry Central, Heritage Hills, South Spencer, and our Evansville area schools, soccer, volleyball, cross country, football, tennis, all the way from middle school up to varsity. We are wanting to know your schedule. 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

0: 105.7 The Bridge, Sarah in the Morning, and we are going to have a good day, just like that song says. And if you haven't noticed, I try to play that song at least once during the show in the morning, just to kind of get us fired up, get us reset. And some of you are like, oh, not Forrest Frank again. But listen, the dude's good, and he knows what he's doing. And it's all for the glory of God. So, hey, let's have a good day. And, you know, everybody isn't supposed to be in the same place at the same time. Somebody else's life may look like it's moving faster than yours. They got the opportunity. They bought the house. Their family hit that milestone. And meanwhile, you're just wondering, what about me? Let's not rush the season God has you in because you're comparing it to somebody else's. Their timeline isn't yours. Hey, this is a great one here. Turn it up a little bit. This is Ann Wilson.
1: The liar's whispering again. And lately it's been sounding like the truth. Sowing seeds of doubt up in my head. But those seeds of doubt ain't ever growing roots.

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105.7 The Bridge, Sarah in the morning. And here's an important question, and it kind of goes with what I talked about last hour about how, you know, getting unmotivated is really easy when you sit on the couch. And I did. I got unmotivated, but something in me got me off the couch and to church and to just fellowship and, you know, dive in a little bit with the ladies last night. And it was exactly what God wanted me to do. But here's the important question. Once you get home in the evening, what time is too late for somebody to ask you to go somewhere? 5:30, 7, if you've already showered and put on comfortable clothes, is it officially over? Because there is a point in the evening where somebody says, do you want to go grab something to eat? Becomes absolutely not. I am living here now and I'm not going anywhere. So let me know, message me, tell me what time is the time. I can tell you my time, but you'll probably laugh at me. 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Here's Consumed by Fire.

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1: Ephesians 2:10 says, "For we are his workmanship, created in Christ Jesus for good works, which God prepared ahead of time for us to do." That word workmanship means that we are God's masterpiece, and he works in us for his will and for his glory. We're not perfect. When we look in the mirror, we don't see a perfect creature, but God made us his masterpiece. The word says, in Christ Jesus. So if we're going to be his workmanship, we must know Christ. And by knowing Christ, we're able to see and engage in the good works that he's prepared for us ahead of time.
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105.7 The Bridge, Sarah in the morning. And hey, how would you like to go to the Dove Awards? 105.7 The Bridge is giving away two tickets to the 57th annual GMA Dove Awards, October 6th in Nashville. And these aren't just regular tickets. 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And a huge thank you to Joyful Cooking Classes and Joyful Java and Juice for making this giveaway possible. 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And get over there soon, because we're going to be doing that drawing very, very soon, because it's coming up. And guess what the best part is? The best part is you get to hang out with me and Brian. I mean, we're going to have a great time. So make sure to enter, and you could be hanging out with us at the Dove Awards. 105.7 The Bridge.

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3: 2 Corinthians 10:4 says, "The weapons of our warfare are not of the flesh, but are powerful through God for the demolition of strongholds. We demolish arguments and every proud thing that is raised up against the knowledge of God, and we take every thought captive to obey Christ." We are among the most connected generation, but we're also the most anxious generation. There are a lot of destructive thoughts that come to our mind on a daily basis. Those thoughts, not every thought belongs in the mind of Christ. And as a believer, you have the mind of Christ. Take every thought captive. Make it obedient to Christ. Recognize when an intrusive thought comes into your mind and say, that does not belong there. And through the power of God working in me, I will claim that and take it captive to make it obedient to Christ. 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
0: Let's see what God's got in store for today's forecast. Here's your Bridge weather.
5: Plenty of sunshine today with a high around 80. Overnight, clear skies with a low of 54. Tomorrow, sunny with a high of 83. Tomorrow night, clear with a low of 57. Wednesday, mostly sunny with a high of 88. Thursday, partly cloudy with a high of 91 and a 20% chance of rain late. I'm meteorologist Arden Gregory with your 14 First Alert forecast.
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3: The story behind the song, What If I Told You? 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
4: When we were writing a song, I had arrived at the studio with one of those heavy hearts. I said to the guys, you know, what do you do when you don't feel good enough? I think we need a little encouragement on those days. And so when the chorus says, if you need a shoulder, I can be it, that's coming from God's perspective to you, because he will be the comfort when you need it.

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105.7 The Bridge, and here's our Monday verse of the day. Isaiah 43:2 says, "When you pass through the waters, I will be with you, and the rivers will not overwhelm you." Notice God doesn't say you'll never go through deep water. He says that when you do, I will be with you. Maybe you're starting this week with something heavy. Maybe there's something happening with your family. Maybe you're waiting on an answer. Maybe you're just simply tired. Don't confuse a difficult season with God's absence. You may be walking through something today, but you are not walking through it alone. 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

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You only need to be still." 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

105.7 The Bridge, Sarah in the morning. And hey, we have plenty of things happening around the tri-state this week. We've got farmers markets and family activities in Till City, Run Hendo over in Henderson, and plenty of happening here in the Owensboro area. Friday night, Sarah Jaroz is at the Bluegrass Music Hall of Fame and Museum. Then Saturday, we've got the Pokemon Fest at the Owensboro Convention Center, and the Davis County Lions Club Harvest Festival is happening out in Philpott. Perry County has a farm-to-table event Saturday night. Rome Fall Fest is Sunday. And over in Evansville, Family Day gets the West Side Nut Club Fall Festival starting on Sunday. So there is plenty to get out and do this week all across Western Kentucky and Southern Indiana. And if your church, school, or community has something happening, send it to us on the 105.7 The Bridge Facebook page. 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And

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You only need to be still." 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

0: And that's the Sidewalk Prophets here kicking off the Bright Side Midday Show with Amber and Steve. And you heard that right. I got Amber back with me. Welcome, Amber.
1: Thanks for having me back.
0: It's weird to like act like you're my co-host. You're my wife. So it's like, welcome in. Amber Turner here joining us on the Bright Side Midday Show today. It's good to have you here. And it's been a little bit of a difficult week. Amber, well, first of all, yeah, we had sickness in the house that hit us last week. And then, you know, some other things that were kind of both things really beyond our control. But still asking for prayers, right?
1: Please, yes.
0: It's still a little bit of a
1: rough patch.
0: A little bit of a rough patch. It's funny, we went to breakfast this morning and we had a conversation. It's like, you know, we sit here and we talk about this on the radio show, even about having faith that God's working, even when you feel like your prayers are kind of going unanswered, or maybe some things are getting sideways that you don't understand, right? And
1: yeah,
0: and you know, we sit here and talk about it, and then we're going through it, and we'll lose our minds, right? Like, we get off track, and we take our eyes off Jesus, and we just start looking at the negative things. I think that's what the enemy wants us to do. So we'll spend the next 4 hours working through it.
1: And being positive.
0: Very positive. Looking for the bright side here on the Bright Side Midday Show. Right now, it's Raise the Hallelujah on 105.7 The Bridge.

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0: 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Amber and Steve here. I'm going to get that down
1: you as will, we go. Yeah.
0: Stephen A's on 102.7. Amber and Steve are here on 105.7 The Bridge. And it's funny because as we're doing these, you know, you get tongue-tied. Literally, you go through this whole, you record this whole little talking point. Everything's good. And you go to introduce the song and you can't pronounce the singer. Or you stumble over your words, you try to correct it, and the music fires up, and it's like, you know, I think maybe we should start like a Patreon for our outtakes, you know, and I think that'd be bright. So, laughter, right, is a great medicine
1: every day.
0: I feel like, and boy, I tell you would have plenty of those. You know, that's what the thing is. I always feel like I perform better with no net. Like on Live at 5, I mean, I say better. I mean, as good as I can. You know, the mistakes are left in there. It's live, right? It's Live at 5 most of the time. But, you know, when you're recording a voice track or whatever, it feels like you have to make it perfect. It's like, well, I'm going to delete that. I'm going to do it again. I will say, though, on the second take, it's usually a lot better.
1: Yeah.
0: So maybe that's probably what it is. It's God working to make sure we're getting a good take in there.
1: I don't know
0: if that's necessarily the case. But I tell you what, the Holy Spirit's always around. We're going to talk about it right here. The Holy Spirit on 105.7 The Bridge.

0: Exodus 14:14 says, "The Lord will fight for you. 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